You are listening to Framework. My name is Patrick. Welcome to the program. In this edition, sounds by Jack Harris in collaboration with Samuel Rogers. By Emmanuel Costantini. By Tessa Alif, a.k.a. Tattered Kaler. By B.J. Nilsson. And by Joe Stevens. Also a Framework introduction. Recorded for us by Framework regular Tom Mansell. His first contribution in quite a while. Long-time listener to the program. We're playing fewer and longer tracks this week and the last couple editions. I think I mentioned already, I think it may be the winter air that is requesting that I take things more slowly. So some quite long extracts from these compositions in this program. Let us know what you think. One thing we've missed out on for quite a while is the Radio Apéri segment of the program. We haven't forgotten it. We're going to try to bring that element back in the coming months. So if you have some favorite recordings, recent recordings you've heard up on the Radio Apéri sound maps, let us know what they are. Make requests, why not? We can play

0: 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If you don't know about Radio Apéry, have a look at their sound maps at apéry.org/maps. 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

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In this edition, As Mentioned Sounds by Jack Harris in collaboration with Samuel Rogers from their cassette release, Wasted 5 Years, released last year. Also by Emmanuel Costantini, London-based Italian recordist. His composition, Despite the Effort, All I Can See Is Lines, I believe. That is a free online download release. Another online release by regular contributor Joe Stevens. Northwest 6 to Gale 8. A work by Australian artist Tattered Kaler, who was featured in our last edition of Framework Seasonal on issue number 6. This is an EP release, Somber Nay Sated. This is a CD version I have, but I believe it was also released as a download. CD release from the Touch Music label BJ Nilsson. Eye of the Microphone. And as mentioned, this all began with a Framework introduction recorded by Tom Mansell. More details about all of those releases, links for the downloads, links for the artists on the Framework website in the playlist. That's at www.frameworkradio.net. This is show number 451. If you're going there this week, you can just click on the latest button. 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Show number 451 will take you to those details. 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on Radio Pesagem in Brasilia. 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

0: ご乗車ありがとうございます。特急ひなの17号長野行きです。次は中津川です。
1: You have been listening to Framework. Coming up now to the end of this regular edition. We'll be back next week with our next edition of Framework Afield, our series of guest-curated broadcasts. We're in the midst of a three-part Framework Afield series at the moment, produced in the United States by Ernst Carroll, in collaboration with the students of his Sonic Ethnography course at Harvard University. So a three-part edition of student-produced Sonic Ethnographies, very interesting work, produced in the context of the Sensory Ethnography Lab there at Harvard University. Do have a listen. The first edition of that series was show number 450, is already online at frameworkradio.net. The second one will be airing next week, and the third and final edition in the next field slot after that. So tune in for those. And of course, we'd like to remind you that Framework is a volunteer effort, and we rely on listener support to be able to continue. We know it can get annoying to hear us begging quite so much, but we can't do this without your contributions. 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Framework Radio relies on you. So that's it for this time. We'll be back next week with that edition of Framework Afield, produced by Ernst Carroll. Until then, many, many thanks for listening.

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0: Are you up for it?

the government, you know?

I think one of the most memorable listening experiences that I had in Mobilella was on my first morning there. I had decided to wake up early in the pre-dawn hours by myself to listen to the dawn chorus as it awoke. I remember being amazed by the diversity and the alien quality of the birdsong I heard. Almost all of the sounds were totally unknown and new to me. One particular bird that I recall making a vivid impression on me was a bird known as the tropical boo-boo. I heard it from a distance as I was standing out in the open parched ground just outside of our lodge in the savannah. It took me several minutes to locate it, but I eventually found it singing in one of the trees near where our jeeps would normally park. The bird actually makes an incredible diversity of calls, but the particular one that caught my ears was this song where it makes this bizarre throaty sound, which at first I thought was a frog. It took me a while to identify it, and in combination with this sound straight away after it, on this morning it produced this beautiful sine wave like whistle afterwards, and then it repeats this cycle of this call straight. It was just amazing to watch and listen to. And unfortunately I didn't manage to get a recording of this particular call. I recorded the frog-like call, but just the all the birds there, all the, I mean most of the sounds, but just the dawn choruses there were just really quite incredible.

Another animal which absolutely took my breath away was a little amphibian known by the name of Timoptera cryptotosis, also known as the tremulous sand frog, a name which it truly deserves once you hear its call. I only heard this frog once, and with my own ears very briefly, as I heard it calling when we had come to a waterhole and we were setting up our mics there to leave them overnight, and it was a very hot night. When we got there, I had my headlight on, and just all the insects were just came to us, and my body was just covered in termites and little beetles and flying ants. It was really quite incredible. And as these insects were flying around, it added this soft, humming drone to the soundscape, which was always present. But as we were about to leave the mics in peace, we heard this deafening, high-pitched trill, which emerged from the waterhole. Unfortunately, we had to leave the mics there overnight, so I couldn't listen much with my own ears, but it really was just incredible to hear.

It was almost unbelievable to just to hear the sound coming out of the quiet, the surrounding quiet of the savannah, because it was quite a quiet night. And then this frog just emerged, just this ear-piercing, deafening sound. But I'll let the recording speak for itself, and you can hear just how unearthly

The thing I like is that there is an intense visual implication to the track. But you cannot see anything. A carcass of an impala, entrails out. Dung beetles and flies everywhere, rotting in the blazing hot sun. But all you have are sounds to guide you

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My name is Patrick. Welcome to the program. A lot of releases in this regular edition of Framework. First off, we're listening to two of three new releases from the long-standing and/or record label in the United States. They recently ran a Kickstarter campaign for three new releases, two of which are re-releases. We're listening to two of them in this show. A re-release of John Tulkin's Location Recordings, originally released on the label in two editions, Location Recordings and Location Recordings Oahu, back in the early 2000s. Actually, we featured sounds from both of those releases when they first came out, back in the early days of Framework Radio. Those two have now been put together as a double CD, and we've selected a few more tracks, different from the ones we played so long ago, so you don't get bored. Also, the new project, Search Ensembles, a collective project with sounds by the like of Alan Cortez, Cedric Peyronet, Cyril Harry, Dave Tobin, John Tulkin, Lauren Chass, Michael North, and lots of other names, Slavik Kui, who all provided sounds which, as far as I know, were then reworked and put together by Dale Lloyd. Kind of old, archival, but grittier sounding recordings, often rhythmic, slightly reminiscent of old Soviet France. Very nice project. So we're listening to those two new releases, one a re-release and one a new project from and/or. The third is a compilation entitled Another Kind of Language, works inspired by the films of Andrei Tarkovsky. It was originally a two CD, now expanded to a three CD collection. We're not going to get to that one in this show, but we will be listening to some selections from that before the end of the year. Another physical release in this edition, the latest compositions by Matthias Delplanck, CD entitled Draken, released on the Ici D'ailleurs label. And several online releases as well in this edition. Kate Carr's I Had Myself a Nuclear Spring on her own Flaming Pines label. Aino Tutti's latest Millennium Mills online release, released by Touch Music's online division Touch Line. And Lewis Gilbert's Roundstone on the Great Groom Recorder. Also in this edition, sounds from the Apari Sound Maps. Some Russian Fishermen contributed by Katrin Grenzdorfer. Some French bovine sounds submitted by Vincent Dusaigne. And two of my own recordings I also quite frequently upload to the Apari Sound Maps, as you should too. These recordings, one made recently in France, in Brittany, in the town of Dinard. This is wind blowing through a metal fence. And also, later on in the program, a sound from right here in my home village, Pulgaste, in southeast Estonia. It's the sounds of bubbling in the small room I use in my house for making wine. So a lot of sounds of fermentation happening just downstairs right at the moment. A recent recording of all the action going on in there. All of this began in this program by a Framework introduction recorded for us by Framework regular contributor Keith de Mendonca.

These are bats recorded in Badami in North Karnataka in India. Of course, if you'd like detailed information on all of the sounds you're hearing in this program, links to all of the artists and online releases where they are available, you can have a look at the playlist that we will publish. This is show number 533. You can go and search for that number and you'll find this program. Or if you're looking for it in this initial week of broadcast, it will be under the latest button in the menu at the top of the screen. So that's at www.frameworkradio.net. 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

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Once again, in this edition, sounds by John Tolkien, Search Ensembles, Matthias Del Planck, Kate Carr, Aino Tutti, Louis Gilbert, and Radio Apery Sound Map Sounds from Catherine Grenzdorfer, Vincent Dusenya, and me, Patrick McGinley, as well as a Framework introduction recorded for us by Keith de Mendonça. We're always interested to hear from listeners, and we're always interested to hear your sounds, most importantly. So if you have some sounds you'd like to contribute for airplay on Framework Radio, do get in touch with us. Doesn't matter how you've recorded it, doesn't matter if the work is released or not, if it's raw field recording or manipulated, composed works. If it is field recording related, we would like to hear it. We'd like to hear what you're up to. So do get in touch with us. If you're looking for a way to initially get involved, you might want to consider recording a Framework introduction. Each regular edition begins with one of our introductions, like the one Keith de Mendonça recorded this time for us. You can have a look at the intros page on the Framework Radio website, www.frameworkradio.net/intros. Have a look there for guidelines on how to record your intro, or /submissions for information on submitting material. 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

You have been listening to Framework. Now approaching the end of this regular edition. We'll be back next week with our next edition of Framework Afield, which is the second of two parts prepared for us in Ireland by Slavik Kui, aka Artificial Memory Trace, using recordings made during the Sonic Mabolela workshops in 2013 and 2014 by various contributors. The first one was entitled MM Concrete All, that was last week, and this coming week we'll be hearing MM Abstract All. So stay tuned for those. 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So we'll be back next week with that next edition of Framework Afield, produced by Slavik Kui. Until then, many thanks for listening.

0: This is Dr. Kangenum with the Perverse Animals 2nd edition, entitled Last Exit to Bushy Park, with this week's episode, The Park Where the Gay Dogs Meet.
1: So, do you think dogs can be homosexual?
2: Possibly. I'm not too sure, to be honest.
1: Do you think it's normal for dogs to be homosexual?
2: Not particularly, but it's not an area I'm an expert on.
1: Now, if you were to look at two male dogs shagging, what would your initial reaction be?
2: I'm not sure. I've never thought about that, and I've never experienced it either. So I guess I'd have to wait and see, and then I'd see what my response would be like in practice.

0: Having seen my sister's puppy, yes. And incestuous.
1: I'm not sure about dogs, but I think my sister's cat is gay, so... Maybe dogs can be too. My dogs aren't, but I think my sister's cat is gay.
2: Do you think dogs can be homosexuals?
3: Yes, definitely. I'd say most of them are. I think they'd be with anybody.
2: Yeah, what positions do you think homosexual dogs like to get into? Like, is it just like missionary position or
3: face to face?
2: Face to face.

0: you think dogs are homosexuals? Do you think they have homosexual tendencies?
1: Some do, yes.
0: And do you think this is natural, normal?
1: Well, I suppose it is for them, yeah.
0: And, like, when you castrate a dog, do you think that ruins their sexual appetite?
1: If not, anyway.
0: Like, if you, like, you know... Like, do you think castrated dogs, animals that are castrated, lose their desire to have sex? Castrated dog, do you think that ruins their sexual appetite?
1: If not, anyway.
0: Like, if you, like, you know... Like, do you think castrated dogs, animals that are castrated, lose their desire to have sex?

I started finding ways to extend the acoustic instrument by preparing it, playing inside and on the strings, and then eventually finding ways to manipulate and extend the sounds using live electronic processes.

found that the most important thing for me as a performer was the feel of the instrument. I always tried to find ways to make sure the playing was intuitive, so that it felt like a unified instrument, not just a series of additional effects, so that I could have the same ability to express through both the physical instrument and the electronic sound that I was creating at the same time.

it seems quite clear to me that having a musical background that was mainly based around expressivity from my hands, from playing the piano, led me to build new instruments that would let me have that same tactile experience with electronics.

Often in my work, I want to use lots of different pieces of equipment at the same time. So I might use a laptop, analog synthesizers, drum machine, maybe some electronic circuits that I've built. But I want to be able to play these things all at the same time. But I set everything up so it's connected together. One thing feeds into another and back into everything else. So everything affects each other. I want to be able to sort of feel my way around this instrument without having to touch all the different pieces of equipment. But I set this up so I can do it just using my hands and one simple controller. It means I'm able to have access to all these different sound worlds, literally in the tips of my fingers.

So collaboration in live electronics and improvisation is just really an extension of this personal social history, combined with those of the other musicians involved. Working with collaborators over many years allows you to develop your own musical language. So on one hand, I'm attracted to the unpredictable and the risk factor, but at the same time, we have to acknowledge the importance of evolving your own practice over time and the potentials of sharing some of that evolution with collaborators.

In the second part of this programme, I want to explore the idea of using the performance space to influence the music. In playing music that moves between different genres, I'm often asked to play in unusual spaces. These have ranged from a 40-metre-high old mining structure in Sweden to a mausoleum near Glasgow, which has one of the longest reverbs of any man-made structure. As with any musical performance, a musician will always adapt to the space that they're playing in. With live electronics and improvisation, we can start to make this more explicit in our music, responding directly to some of the acoustic properties of the space, the ambience, the environment that we find ourselves in, and using these to influence the music. So having had to be flexible in my approach to performance to be able to respond to the different spaces that I play in, I've started to explore the idea of choosing specific locations to make music. In what follows, I'll present three new performances, each of which took place at a specific outdoor location chosen by me. Each of the locations I've chosen has their own characteristic sounds. I spent a lot of time just listening to the sounds that were there and trying to think of ways that I could respond to them, to participate in that environment. I've never been as interested in going out and capturing sounds, putting them together in the studio, turning it into a composition, and then playing them through a set of loudspeakers in a different space that might be a concert hall. My work's always revolved around the live. By actually creating performances in the sites that I've chosen, I feel that I'm more able to directly respond to what those spaces offer. So I suppose it's more about finding ways that I can highlight what's already there, rather than capturing it and presenting it somewhere else. So right now I'm on a piece of land which is right next to the farm where I used to live, near a village called Kirknewton, just outside Edinburgh. And it's actually an old landfill that was illegally set up that's now been shut down. But this is a plant that gets rid of all the gas. It's from the landfill

You could see it from the farmhouse where I lived, and it always have strange lights that would come on in the middle of the night. We couldn't actually hear it from the farm, but as soon as you'd walk near the vicinity, it's maybe about a couple of hundred metres away, you could hear it constantly humming.

We've just come out to part of the train line that runs directly from Edinburgh to Glasgow that calls in lots of little villages along the way. I'm trying to work with the sounds of the electric train lines, and there's also a lot of electricity pylons around here. Try and respond to that somehow in the music.

I'm working with some electromagnetic pickups, picking up lots of beating and pulsing electrical signals. Try and think of ways that I can highlight those sounds to bring them to the foreground, where you wouldn't normally hear them just by sitting in the field. So I'm trying to choose processes that will interfere with those sound patterns, with the different beating and pulsing that I can hear. Trying to amplify the sounds that you can't really hear if you're just listening, but using these pickups, it's quite a strong signal that continues to oscillate and change. It's the same frequency, but there's lots of interference and pulsing. It's something that we can really play with.

No, thank you very much. So I've just finished a performance in the Innocent Railway Tunnel, which was an old railway which opened in the late 1800s in Edinburgh. It's a 1 mile arched tunnel, which is dark with strip lighting above it, lots of dripping water, cold, runs under the middle of Arthur's Seat in the centre of Edinburgh. It's also a really busy cycle path that lies on part of Route 1, the National Cycle Route. Because I've actually come by bicycle today with all my stuff, had loads of cyclists asking if I need help during the performance. It's a sort of place that I'd love to put speakers all the way through and have a really large feedback study where the sound reflects back on itself throughout the whole length of the tunnel. So I just try to work with some of the sounds of the dripping water, processing some of the sounds and playing them back within the tunnel using its natural reverb. Definitely the potential to do something on a much larger scale in a space like this.

framework is a show consecrated to field recording and its use in composition. Field recordings, phonography, the art of sound hunting, open

Lay down. Lay down. Walk up, Ted. Ted. Ted. Ted. Ted. Walk up, Ted. Owie. Owie. Owie. Lay down. Lay down. Come by. Come by. Ted. Ted. Come by.

The characters are cast into darkness. Hands of flame surround them. One is transformed into a giant wren, big as a Monroe, too big to get off the ground. But the din it makes, the din. One is thrown from a fast-moving steam train, disappears in a billowing cloud of boiling hot vapor. Another is cast by an unseen hand from a high tree, is impaled on the merciless spikes of its immense branches. There's blood everywhere, eyeballs and intestines, and some sort of goo that comes from inside the body and gets everywhere. One explodes from the inside, having consumed an innocuous-looking fruit. But not only is the explosion loud enough to shatter all the windows for miles around, the acidic quality of the fruit's flesh, as it rains down in a shower of shattered flesh, is corrosive enough to rip the paint from a fleet of hire vehicles. And then another, who tries to make a desperate getaway down a boggy track, is attacked by gigantic insects, which descend at impossible speed from the sky and, of course, chew their way through human flesh in next to no time. So that there's not even a scrap of the high-vis yellow waistcoat left over to act as witness to the unspeakable carnage. And then, as in a dream, the nightmare clown face of Zal Clemenson, 50 times life size, like some lunatic's vision of a hellish disco ball, appears in the locked room where the characters have foolishly sought refuge. And his tongue extends horribly and wiggles more horribly still, eyes rolling, eyebrows dancing lewdly, and with that frightening curly corkscrew red 70s hairstyle. All the efforts they made earlier, the characters, they take a back seat pretty much. It's all they can do to evade the terrible fate that seems destined to befall them. They zigzag in the encroaching gloom, bumbling this way and that, only to fall into bottomless pits where dragonfly larvae the size of buses eye them curiously for an instant before gobbling them whole. To plunge down a rocky crevice that suddenly appears from nowhere, tumbling down unbearably sharp stones which rip their clothing to shreds, so that when they at last come to a halt, they are naked as the day they were born, only to die in horrible agony in the jaws of an enormous bear. Others flee through the trees, where they breathe their last in the steely, sticky webs of colossal black and blue spiders, whose poisonous jaws drip primordial ichor, and whose twitching legs probe their immobilized victims with icy curiosity.

top hat and a turban. Look on at all this. Exchange words we cannot hear. But clearly they are in some strange way directing the action now. In charge, perhaps. Though how can that be when they are clearly characters themselves? Even distinct characters. Still, their bearing is such that they are clearly unafraid that another will happen to them. This immunity lends them a certain grandeur, which we might call timeless, so that the very meanness of their figures, the pale skinny one in the top hat and tails, the darker tubby one in the turban and robes, simply doesn't occur to us. They seemingly provide a still center, or at least a sense of continuity that all this other bombastic stuff lacks. And then, other things happen, are happening, offstage, as it were. But bear in mind, no one has suggested this is a stage. Far from it, nothing could be more solid, more real than the landscapes, the forest, the hill, and the environments, the house, paths, infrastructure, whatnot, where all this takes place. If we try to listen, we can just hear these things, this activity, which we fancy takes place in stillness, in darkness, in a forest, amidst the trees, the spaces in the forest where we whistle. Whistle and listen to our own whistling.

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1: Right. 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
2: Tell
1: us about the state of the
3: city.
1: Yes, I
3: can
1: know.
3: Did
1: I get what you wanted?
3: Yeah, I think
4: yeah.
3: So.
4: Just lots of it. And then I got up. It was only a dream. I looked in the mirror and found I hadn't shaved for days. I took out my razor and began to shave my scrubby beard and saw a shadow behind me. The shadow was creeping up with his hands above his head, and I thought to myself, this is it. I'm going to be dead in a second. But it was my mother. She'd come back from heaven to take me with her. She needed help crossing the river, and I said, Mom, you're already over there. You don't need help. And she said, but son, if you would just give me your hand, I could get you over with me. And I said, Mom, I'm not done here yet. Can I wait for just a little longer? She said, son, what are you waiting for? I thought for a minute. I sat there and watched her across the river as she disappeared into the forest.

I thought again about my mother. She was a wonderful lady, and I could see her face. She had a smile on it, but it was also a sad smile. She wanted me to come with her. I said, "Mom, I can't go now." And then the radio guy came back in, and he said, "Bob, I think you're done now. I think you did okay." My mother waved. Darkness prevailed, and soon I was walking in the forest alone.

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1: Listen to this. This is the ringing in the voice. Just need to contain things, Joel. Enjoying the seeing imminent future.

0: right here.
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0: I just want to say one word to you. Just one word. Think about it.
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0: Why?
1: Well, it's very comfortable just to drift here.

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1: What are you?
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1: What if this weekend changed our lives?
2: I think it did.

0: What do you think?
1: What if the things that we learn will stick to us, like the song that you hear on the radio and the taxi while going someplace and you don't really pay attention to it, but it gets stuck in your head, and then you wake up next morning like, to be. What if?
0: I think well, so.
1: Yeah, we made, it's not really a film, it's more like recording, like, how do you call it? It's new to me.
0: It's a narrative. We made a narrative.
1: It's a narrative.
0: We created a narrative together that sort of came
2: non-verbal
0: out.
2: Narrative.
0: Non-verbal narrative. That came out sort of impromptu.
1: And why is this important? Why should people listen to this?
0: It takes them on a little journey through a part of Bucharest. Takes them inside.
2: And outside.
0: And outside on a winter's day. I don't know. Who is that person that sang the song? I mean, you know.
1: They don't know any of it. They are just listening to waves, to sounds.
0: Yeah.
1: Traveling through their ears. Maybe they're not even listening to. Maybe they're doing something that's just background noise. Why would this be important?
0: Because they were willing to press play.
1: Yeah.
0: That's
1: the
0: a big deal.
1: The thing with sound is that you have to, if you want to listen to a thing that lasts for an hour, you have to listen for 1 hour. If you have to read something that's 100 pages, to some it may take 10 minutes, to other 10 days. But with sound, it's 10 minutes, you listen to them in 10 minutes.
2: 10 minutes on clock.
0: Yes. You can't really skip it, yeah.
1: If you skip it, you lose. It's like the snooze button. Snooze, you lose.
0: You snooze.
1: So write us an email. Why did you listen to this? dorin@bukowski.net. Ding, ding.

For the next few minutes, you will be listening to the faint alarm sound made by a door not closing on a train going from Constanza to Bucharest. Because of record snow in the beginning of January this year, 2017, people crowded in trains and stood anywhere. Like here, next to this door, kept the jar by ice that formed inside the train. The white hell touted in the press in those days is alluded to here through artificially increasing the microphone sensitivity level beyond what is in fact needed. My name is Octava Vramescu. Please have a listen.

0: estaba de gato, which is that was a mistake.
1: Like?
0: No. Kind of like that's a
1: discussion.
0: No. Sure, sure. I don't know. Questo è il mio.

Nou, dat is

I'm Carmen Cosofana, and this is a recording of a slow movement performed for opening and closing a door in a special indoor.

I am Octavian Coman. The short two-field recordings you are going to hear are about patience, going to places, pressing the record button and waiting. Something will happen, sooner or later.

0: We are Maria Balabash
1: and Christian Vieriu,
0: and you are listening right now to a composition done with recordings we did in the center of Bucharest while trying to retrace our footsteps after a sound walk we did one night before. There were many sounds, and one really got our attention, and that was a musical hall. You say it was mesmerizing, huh?
1: Yes, it was mesmerizing because we didn't know what to expect from it. And we found out the next day that it guided us back to it while finding new sounds because of it.
0: Yeah, this musical hall was silenced when we got back to it, but we recorded all our way to find it once again. So you can imagine this reality, layered reality.

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This is the D-O-1.

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1: This edition has been produced using sounds recorded in Kyushu, Japan, by Thomas Martin Nutt. 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That's all one word, and Nutt is spelled N-U-T-T.
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我是这世上所有人，我在你心里真如你，爱情改了。

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Go and check us out in one or all of those places. One More Time in this edition, sounds by Mike Bullock, Paula Garcia Stone, Cassia Flux and Justin Gagan, Gael Segalen, Jean-Philippe Gross, and sounds from the Apri Maps by Ian John Hutchinson, Sylvia Shale, and Enrico Ascoli. Also, I forgot to mention that this show began with a Framework introduction, recorded for us by regular contributor Dylan Vessels. Framework introductions are quite a quick and simple and easy way to contribute to the program. You may notice that every regular edition begins with a different listener-recorded introduction. The task is simple. 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It's only a few sentences. Any recorder you've got, even your phone, whatever you've got, a dictaphone, go out, make a recording, send it on into us. 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Record your Framework introduction and send it to us. Again, we're announcing this week that we have just released the Framework 500 compilation that we put out a few years ago on our Bandcamp page. That now completes the Framework Editions collection on Bandcamp. Everything is uploaded and available. Framework 250, Framework 500, and all 10 of our Framework seasonal releases. They are all still there. A couple of them still have physical copies left and available to purchase, including Framework 500. Most of them are sold out in physical form and now only available as downloads. Now that we've got that archive complete, we hopefully can think about moving on to our next edition of Framework Seasonal, which will be digital only, moving on to the next phase of how we publish these works. 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

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So we'll be back next week with our next edition of Framework Afield, our series of guest-curated programs. That's a series for which we are also accepting proposals. So if you have an idea for 1 hour of field recording-themed radio, do get in touch, let us know what you have in mind, and you can produce a show for the series. 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Until then, as always, many thanks for listening.

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1: This edition has been curated and produced in Cambridge, Massachusetts by Ernst Carroll, featuring works from his students at the Sensory Ethnography Lab

In this program, we'll hear three pieces, which were recorded and composed in the fall of 2015 by students in the class Sonic Ethnography, which is offered in conjunction with the Sensory Ethnography Lab in the Department of Anthropology at Harvard University.

The pieces we'll hear are Making Machines by Athina Papadopoulou. Sampled, The Boston Hip Hop Scene by John Turnus. And The Freedom Trail by Jake Alden Falconer.

0: My name is Athena Papadopoulou, and the title of the piece I've made is Making Machines.
1: The sound composition Making Machines is a study in the relations between makers, machines, and the making processes, as these are formulated in fabrication and design research labs. In such spaces, the creative process is not an abstract design process of the mind that happens prior to making. Rather, the making process is a continuous creative feedback loop between the bodies, the minds, and the tools. In Making Machines, my aim was to capture the dance of agency happening in contemporary making processes by shifting the perspective of the listener from the maker to the machine and back to the maker. I was interested to document how in the making process, the machines can make us emplaced and unminded. As the mind's hands and tools become entangled, the boundaries between the body and the machine become dissolved. The tool become extensions of the mind, the machine extension of the body. The field recordings were made in places where I have been conducting research as a PhD student. Thus, in the process of recording, I was in a way both an observer and the subject of the study. Although I regularly experienced and worked in these spaces, field recordings gave me the opportunity to explore the places of making through the filter of the sensory modality of sound. This brought to surface new sensory and material qualities of such places, as sound as a medium enabled me to explore the relations between humans and machines in a horizontal manner, to focus on the rhythmic patterns, resonances, and sonic exchanges between the mechanics and emotions involved in the creative process. My goal was to explore the site from both the perspective of the machine, the perspective of the maker, as well as the relation. Thus, I used three different methods of recording to capture the events on site. The first method was recording with a directional stereo microphone. The second method was recording using a stereo contact microphone. And the third method was recording using real-time sound mapping of electromagnetic signals. The recordings with the directional stereo microphone were made with the intention to give a broader experience of the place, a sonic topography of the lab, as they reveal the relations of humans and machines in the making, capturing the multiple sonic events that take place. The recordings using electromagnetic signals were made with the intention to provide an insight into a machinic, not perceptible by humans world. The recordings using the contact microphone were made with the intention to bridge these two worlds, to reveal a tuning to the machine's almost meditative making process. I adopted a three-level recording strategy to allow me to preserve the autonomy of each one of the different dimensions of experience and meaning, the machine, the maker, and the making process, but also bring forth a more holistic experience through listening these different dimensions together, a full immersive choreographic process between humans and machines.

where you are robots, just die.

Ukraine.

0: From concert venues to open mics to shows I personally participated in as a musician, I attempt in this sound piece to represent the different spaces, people, and networks that manifest the Boston hip-hop scene. Additionally, I intend for this piece to show the ways in which fans respond to, support, and gain inspiration from local artists. To construct this piece, I used the digital sampler built into my audio editing software to collect and rearrange these sound clips, assigning them to different keys on a controller and playing them in a different order. This process is meant to mimic that of a hip-hop producer, one who chops up an audio file and replays it over programmed drum loops or other instrumental augmentation, making new connections from originally distinct ideas.
1: My name is John Tornes, and my piece is entitled
2: Sampled, the Boston Hip-Hop Scene.
3: What's up? What's up? What's up? What's up?

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It describes the measurable distances between the individuals while they interact with each other, their postures and the existence or absence of physical contacts.

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Welcome to Framework. Framework is a show consecrated to field recording and its use in composition. Field recording, phonography, the art of sound hunting. 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

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My name is Patrick. Welcome to the program. This is edition number 602 of Framework Radio. We had our historic 600th show just a couple of weeks ago. And we're about to make history once again, at least for ourselves. June 14th, this coming Wednesday, is our 15th birthday. Framework Radio began broadcasting on Resonance FM in London on June 14th, 2002. I was there in the studio with my then co-host and co-founder, Joel Stern. We've made it 15 years. We've moved through several countries. We're now broadcasting on 12 radio stations around the world. This is quite an historic moment for us here at Framework Radio. We hope you share our excitement about these landmarks. Edition number 600, our 15th birthday. It's also my own birthday on the 12th of June. 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In this edition, sounds by David Velez from his 2012 Unfathomless CD, Sonido Descompuesto. An upcoming CD and download release by Orfax on the Opa Loca label. This is Warschauer Strasse. Various works sent to us by Konstantin Katsiris. These are some release tracks from various compilations from over the years, some online works, some unreleased works, a little selection of his output. An online work from Go Lee Kwong from his Field Recordings in New Zealand download from his Bandcamp page, released this year. This is Stones Birdlings Flat Christchurch, a composition for location recorded Stones by Christian Wolfe. Upcoming Dragon's Eye Recordings release by Jake Muir Acclamation. Some unreleased works by Joe Connolly, and a Framework introduction recorded for us by Christopher Olson. As always, for more information on any of these sounds, for artist links and download links where available, you can have a look at the playlist on the Framework website. Once again, that's at www.frameworkradio.net. This is edition number 602. 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

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Once again, in this edition number 602, sounds by David Velez, Orfax, Constantine Katsiris, Goli Kwong, Jake Muir, Joe Connolly, and a Framework introduction by Christopher Olson. 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Record one and send it on in. We will get it on the air. Basically, take a recorder to any location, record for a few minutes, and in the process, record the short text introducing the program. Record for a few more minutes and then send us the whole thing. Very simple, a very simple way to begin contributing to the program. Once again, www.frameworkradio.net. Have a look there for more information. Once again, we're celebrating lots of landmarks at the moment. This is our 602nd edition, meaning we had our 600th show just a couple of weeks ago. And this week is our 15th birthday. We're also very happy to see the weather finally getting a bit nicer. We'll be getting on the road again for some more travels, traveling in the UK for a few weeks, the end of this month. And then we'll be back home in Estonia for the rest of the summer. Once again, further information on all these sounds, artists, and label links. Have a look at the playlist for show number 602, www.frameworkradio.net. 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

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We are coming to the end of edition number 602. We'll be back next week with our next edition of Framework Afield, our series of guest-curated programs. This upcoming edition produced by the workshop participants from the Ephemeral Listening Workshop in Bucharest, Romania, earlier this year in January, organized by the Great Semi-Silent Organization. So stay tuned for that in a week's time. We will, as always, be taking the month of August off from new programming. A little break while we recharge our ears. So that will be coming up in a few more editions, another handful of shows before our little break, but there's plenty of archives on the Framework website, so we're sure you won't go amiss for sounds. 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And as always, we greatly, greatly appreciate your support. We couldn't do it without you. So that's it for this 602. As always, many thanks for listening.

'cause in your shine so bright. Medicine's a man, and I ask you if you want it to dance.

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You were amazing. Never seen so many people want to be there by your side. And when you turn to me and smile,

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You have been listening to Framework. We are now approaching the end of this regular edition. One more time, you've been listening to sounds from the Sound Maps for the Dreamer 3 compilation, Usami Sound Mapping Camp Gamer Gothic Root compilation, Manya Ristich, Roland Boucher, the Apri Sound Maps, and Barry Cullen. 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We're slowly beginning to work on Framework Seasonal Issue Number 11, so look for that to appear in the next few months. We can't do this without you, and we greatly, greatly appreciate your support. 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Go and show us you care. So we'll be back next week with our next edition of Framework Seasonal, another contribution from Claude Schreier from Canada. That will be edition number 695, slowly approaching the end of 2019. Tune in to that one if you can. We'll see you then. And in the meantime, as always, many thanks for listening.

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My name is Claude Schreier, and this is Simple Soundscapes Soundwalks, a radio program for Framework Radio in the Afield series. Now, this is my third Afield series, and I'm very grateful to Patrick for this opportunity to share some of my favorite field recordings and to take you on a bit of a journey into my acoustic world. So, what is a sound walk? We're doing one right now. So, to situate ourselves, I'm walking on the street, my street in Ottawa, and it's raining. Not only is it raining, but we are protected by an umbrella. I am, and you're listening to that sound. And that in and of itself is quite a rich sound. Combined with everything else, it becomes a soundscape. There are many different ways of sound walking. I'm influenced by the work of Hildegard Westerkamp and Andrew McCartney, who have different techniques, but the through line is mindfulness and being aware of the sounds around us. Taking note without necessarily making a list, just noticing everything through sound. And it can be playful or simply observational. But one way or another, you are present. And a common thing to do is to simply list or recite the things that you hear. In the case of an audio recorded sound walk, such as this, the narrator can talk about what he or she is hearing and explain that to the listener. I think I'll do that today, because what I'll be playing are excerpts from my Simple Soundscape series when I sound walked while doing field recordings. And so you'll hear SUV passing. Of course, I bet you're hearing right now is mostly the umbrella. But anyway, what you'll hear are series of field recordings from Simple Soundscapes that I felt were interesting to describe and to talk about a little bit. So I'm in different situations, and you'll hear a wide range of field recordings from that project. And the very last thing you'll hear is a longer, it's more like a essay or thought recording of why I concluded the Simple Soundscapes project and what I'm planning to do next. So in a way, this is the end of the third, as I said earlier, a field project, but also the end of a cycle of field recordings. I'm not feeling
the need to record soundscapes anymore so much as I'm interested in the big picture of how all forms of art and cultural expression contribute to issues of the day, climate change being one of them, but there are many others that artists address, so that's what I'm interested in now, at least for the next little while. But I still love field recording, and I miss it, because it's such an interesting way to live, to be connected to sound, and to share it through recording. So here we go. Field recording sound walks are dependent on the moment. So right now it's 6:30 a.m. It's pretty quiet. There's bird song, of course. I'm going to take away the umbrella just to show you the difference. This is the sound without the umbrella. Now it's raining, but that's fine. And there's bird song. Traffic. No wind. And in sound walking, one notices everything, including the sound of one's voice. So it's early in the morning, my voice is a little grovelly, and my steps are muffled by a sort of soft shoe that I'm wearing, so you don't really hear me walk too much. And there's always more. There's always changing. For instance, there's dripping sounds in each house, and right here in front of us,

When I first started Simple Soundscapes in 2016, I had a 10-minute podcast version where I would explain the soundscape or field recording that I had done to the listener and then let the listener experience it. And I changed that format after about 40 10-minute episodes to a 3-minute format, which is more practical, and I added a video element. But now, here I am, trying something new. I want to stay with the 3-minute format, but I want to add occasional narration of what I'm seeing, hearing, feeling in terms of the listener and the viewer having the opportunity to, on occasion, hear a little bit more about what is being experienced. So, for instance, now I see and smell the fireplace at the cabin, and the sound is quite gentle. You might hear in the background the river, but probably you mostly hear me and the sound of the snowshoes. And I'm a bit inspired by the technique of sound walking, where there's a leader and a group experience, talk about or not what they're hearing, and often, not always, interact with the sound environment as essentially an awareness exercise of what's around us and how we can play a little bit with the environment, but mostly pay attention to what's really going on. So in this case, sound walking at the cottage here in the winter, it's mostly a very quiet space. Some wind on my face, the river, of course, but otherwise, virtually no birds, and just the very dampening sound of snow. So the snowshoes are pretty gentle in the snow, and it's all very white. Occasional plane going by.

One of the things I notice more and more is how different objects filter the river. So now we were behind the cabin and now I'm moving towards the river. And the combination of snowshoes and the river mean that the sound is constantly modulating as I shift from one space to another. You might not hear that on the recording though, but it is something that I'm experiencing.

simple soundscapes, paysage sonore simple. Soundwalk on a winter street in Ottawa. Raindrops on my head, all around me. Flagpoles, cars getting out of the snow. Of course, my own steps on pavement that has sand and salt on it. Hello. Working my way towards the garage entrance. So this is a outdoors to indoors experience. Car's stuck, you can hear that. So moving towards an outer space into a more closed space, pay attention to this transition.

as we went to the garage, there's the rumble of heating systems and ventilation systems. And different high, low frequencies, quite loud, sort of exciting. And now I'm entering what is called the bicycle cage, where we keep our bikes. And there is a massive ventilation system in this room. You can hear it.

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And it's amazing how many times I don't notice it, and yet it's such a rich sound. Combination of the glass rubbing up against the bamboo table, and sometimes it's very subtle or more dramatic. But I guess my point is that when one wakes up in the morning, it's nice to pay attention to what's going on. Bird song and ruffling of blankets and covers, cracking of the floor, including little things like objects that we use every day, what they look like and what they sound like.

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sound walk in a cabin in Mont Tremblant Park. So there are a number of interesting sounds right here, starting with these drops of water. And of course, the fireplace.

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Bit of wind in the trees.

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dun, dun, dun, dun, dun, dun

sound walk in Banff National Park. What's wonderful here is that there's virtually no sound. But there's always sound. There's a crickling in my jacket. Very faint sound of the Bow River at a distance. There's a squirrel in the distance as well. Once in a while, very beautiful sound of these large pine and spruce trees cracking ever so gently.

If we're lucky, we'll hear the train on an E-flat minor, which resonates in the valley here in Banff. But maybe not.

I'm at a field recording workshop, and the workshop leader, Andrea McCartney, asked us to go for a sound walk and to make note of the different sounds. And when we came back, she asked us if there was a word or two to describe the sound that was most striking, and I said, tickling stream. And what I heard is what you're about to hear now, which is a very gentle stream, and as you approach it, it gets a little bit louder every time. But it's very subtle. Woodpecker very far in the distance there as well.

And what I like most about this sound and this experience, outside of the beauty of this dream itself, is approaching it and moving away from it, and sort of filtering of the sound and the transition back to silence. Tickling my ears.

最後の2曲です。

0: Dit is Dr. Klangendoom. Dit is Dr. Klangendoom. Dit is Dr. Klangendoom. Dit is Dr. Klangendoom. Jawel, dit is Dr. Klangendoom. Hou op met het stomme gezang. Ik bedoel gezien. Ja? Ja, wat nu? Ja. Wat dan? Oh ja. Back to where I should have always been. Oh ja. Now I've learned the meaning to your story. And it's in love. Oh ja.
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There are too many waterfalls here. The crowded streams hurry too rapidly down to the sea. And the pressure of so many clouds on the mountaintops makes them spill over the sides in soft, slow motion, turning to waterfalls under our very eyes.

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So that's it for this week. Next week, Framework Afield, show number 568. Until then, many thanks for listening.